0: prevent goods made with forced labour from entering global trade. Kate Fisher reports from Washington.
1: I'm sure they will be challenged, but this is a slightly stronger legal basis than the way Donald Trump previously tried to introduce tariffs. They're being imposed primarily under Section 301 of the 1974 Trade Act.
0: Andy Burnham was formally appointed British Prime Minister this week by King Charles III, becoming the seventh person to hold the office in just over a decade. In his first speech outside No. 10 Downing Street, the new Prime Minister pledged approximately $457 million in new funding to tackle homelessness and promised what he called a circuit breaker.
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I look so good, you look so good, maybe we should all leak it together. Yeah. 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
1: From Feature Story News in New York, I'm Mitch McCann with the Week in Review. New American tariffs of up to 12.5% on 60 of the country's trading partners took effect this week, covering virtually all goods imported into the United States. The duties imposed under Section 301 of the Trade Act replace a global 10% tariff that expired on Friday after reaching its statutory time limit, and they are designed to stand on firmer legal ground after the Supreme Court struck down Donald Trump's earlier tariff regime in February. The administration says that new levies target countries that have failed to prevent goods made with forced labor from entering global trade. Kate Fisher reports from Washington.
2: I'm sure they will be challenged, but this is a slightly stronger legal basis than the way Donald Trump previously tried to introduce tariffs. They're being imposed primarily under Section 301 of the 1974 Trade Act.
1: Andy Burnham was formally appointed British Prime Minister this week by King Charles III, becoming the seventh person to hold the office in just over a decade. In his first speech outside No. 10 Downing Street, the new Prime Minister pledged approximately $457 million in new funding to tackle homelessness and promised what he called a circuit breaker for Britain. Ollie Barrett in London says the new Prime Minister used his first Downing Street address to try and inject optimism into his vision for the country, something he and his allies believe was missing under his predecessor.
3: Andy Burnham trying in that speech outside Downing Street to inject some hope, some optimism, some positivity, not just into his message, but in his vision for the UK in the months and years ahead.
1: The death toll from the Bundibugyo Ebola outbreak in the Democratic Republic of Congo reached 999 earlier this week, with nearly 2,500 confirmed cases recorded since the virus emerged in May. The World Health Organization and the Africa Centers for Disease Control and Prevention are supporting the DRC government's response, but the outbreak is spreading rapidly across five provinces in the east of the country. The DRC's previous deadliest Ebola outbreak, which began in 2018, killed around 2,300 people over 2 years, but the current outbreak has reached comparable levels in just 2 months. Chris Ochimaringa reports from Kinshasa.
4: Now, the DRC had its worst Ebola outbreak in 2018. That outbreak went on for 2 years, and there were about 2,300 people who died. But this latest outbreak, which is caused by a rare strain known as Bundibugyo, has only gone on for 2 months, and we are told that there are now 1,000 people who have died. So that has caused a lot of concern in the DRC.
1: And finally this week, the European Union has reached agreement on a 21st Russian sanctions package. It's a watered-down measure amid concerns from Greece over the economic impact of a full ban on the transport of Russian liquefied natural gas. From Feature Story News in New York, I'm Mitch McCann, and that was the Week in Review.
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1: French President Emmanuel Macron has activated the European Union's civil protection mechanism as France battles its worst wildfire season on record. The move will bring additional aerial support from across Europe, including Croatian Canadair water bombers, Portuguese firefighting aircraft and Black Hawk helicopters from the Czech Republic and Slovakia. Macron says the situation remains extremely tense, particularly in the southwest of France, where firefighters continue to battle several major blazes. This comes as wildfires continue to spread across several parts of France, with the largest blaze in Gironde burning nearly 5,000 hectares and forcing almost 20,000 people to evacuate. More than 12,500 wildfires have broken out across France since the beginning of the year, making 2026 the country's worst wildfire season on record. Scientists say the prolonged drought and repeated heat waves have significantly increased the risk of large, fast-moving fires. And in the Tour de France, the peloton heads to the Alps today, where the summit finished at the iconic Alpe d'Huez. Although today Pogacar remains on course for overall victory, today's stage could prove crucial in the battle for the podium, as France does have the possibility of a top three finish. That's WRB News. I'm Edie Twell. Looking for a day trip from Paris that combines art, history and beautiful gardens? Take the train to Giverny, where Claude Monet spent the last 43 years of his life and painted many of the impressionist masterpieces that changed the history of art. The gardens are at their peak in July and August, when colourful flower beds are in full bloom and the ponds are covered with lilies. Open daily from 9:30 until 6 p.m, visitors can wander through the Clos Normand garden before crossing the famous Japanese bridge overlooking the water lily pond that inspired Monet's most celebrated paintings. The journey takes less than an hour from Paris by train to Vernon, followed by a short shuttle bus or bike ride to the house. It's one of those rare places where you can step inside the paintings you've seen in museums around the world. Stay tuned for more cultural tips on World Radio Paris.

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Gavin DeGraw will be in concert in Paris on October 9th. If you're not familiar with Gavin DeGraw, I'm sure you know this song. Find him in Paris on October 9th.

0: Curtis. From Feature Story News in New York, I'm Mitch McCann with the Week in Review. New American tariffs of up to 12.5% on 60 of the country's trading partners took effect this week, covering virtually all goods imported into the United States. The duties imposed under Section 301 of the Trade Act replace a global 10% tariff that expired on Friday after reaching its statutory time limit, and they are designed to stand on firmer legal ground after the Supreme Court struck down Donald Trump's earlier tariff regime in February. The administration says that new levies target countries that have failed to prevent goods made with forced labor from entering global trade. Kate Fisher reports from Washington.
1: I'm sure they will be challenged, but this is a slightly stronger legal basis than the way Donald Trump previously tried to introduce tariffs. They're being imposed primarily under Section 301 of the 1974 Trade Act.
0: Andy Burnham was formally appointed British Prime Minister this week by King Charles III, becoming the seventh person to hold the office in just over a decade. In his first speech outside No. 10 Downing Street, the new Prime Minister pledged approximately $457 million in new funding to tackle homelessness and promised what he called a circuit breaker for Britain. Ollie Barrett in London says the new Prime Minister used his first Downing Street address to try and inject optimism into his vision for the country, something he and his allies believe was missing under his predecessor.
2: Andy Burnham trying in that speech outside Downing Street to inject some hope, some optimism, some positivity, not just into his message, but in his vision for the UK in the months and years ahead.
0: The death toll from the Bundibugyo Ebola outbreak in the Democratic Republic of Congo reached 999 earlier this week, with nearly 2,500 confirmed cases recorded since the virus emerged in May. The World Health Organization and the Africa Centres for Disease Control and Prevention are supporting the DRC government's response, but the outbreak is spreading rapidly across five provinces in the east of the country. The DRC's previous deadliest Ebola outbreak, which began in 2018, killed around 2,300 people over 2 years, but the current outbreak has reached comparable levels in just 2 months. Chris Ochimaringa reports from Kinshasa.
3: Now, the DRC had its worst Ebola outbreak in 2018. That outbreak went on for 2 years, and there were about 2,300 people who died. But this latest outbreak, which is caused by a rare strain known as Bundibugyo, has only gone on for 2 months, and we are told that there are now 1,000 people who have died. So that has caused a lot of concern in the DRC.
0: And finally this week, the European Union has reached agreement on a 21st Russian sanctions package. It's a watered-down measure amid concerns from Greece over the economic impact of a full ban on the transport of Russian liquefied natural gas. From Feature Story News in New York, I'm Mitch McCann, and that was...
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0: Paris.
1: From Feature Story News in New York, I'm Mitch McCann with the Week in Review. New American tariffs of up to 12.5% on 60 of the country's trading partners took effect this week, covering virtually all goods imported into the United States. The duties imposed under Section 301 of the Trade Act replace a global 10% tariff that expired on Friday after reaching its statutory time limit, and they are designed to stand on firmer legal ground after the Supreme Court struck down Donald Trump's earlier tariff regime in February. The administration says that new levies target countries that have failed to prevent goods made with forced labor from entering global trade. Kate Fisher reports from Washington.
2: I'm sure they will be challenged, but this is a slightly stronger legal basis than the way Donald Trump previously tried to introduce tariffs. They're being imposed primarily under Section 301 of the 1974 Trade Act.
1: Andy Burnham was formally appointed British Prime Minister this week by King Charles III, becoming the seventh person to hold the office in just over a decade. In his first speech outside No. 10 Downing Street, the new Prime Minister pledged approximately $457 million in new funding to tackle homelessness and promised what he called a circuit breaker for Britain. Ollie Barrett in London says the new Prime Minister used his first Downing Street address to try and inject optimism into his vision for the country, something he and his allies believe was missing under his predecessor.
3: Andy Burnham trying in that speech outside Downing Street to inject some hope, some optimism, some positivity, not just into his message, but in his vision for the UK in the months and years ahead.
1: The death toll from the Bundibugyo Ebola outbreak in the Democratic Republic of Congo reached 999 earlier this week, with nearly 2,500 confirmed cases recorded since the virus emerged in May. The World Health Organization and the Africa Centers for Disease Control and Prevention are supporting the DRC government's response, but the outbreak is spreading rapidly across five provinces in the east of the country. The DRC's previous deadliest Ebola outbreak, which began in 2018, killed around 2,300 people over 2 years, but the current outbreak has reached comparable levels in just 2 months. Chris Ochimaringa reports from Kinshasa.
4: Now, the DRC had its worst Ebola outbreak in 2018. That outbreak went on for 2 years, and there were about 2,300 people who died. But this latest outbreak, which is caused by a rare strain known as Bundibugyo, has only gone on for 2 months, and we are told that there are now 1,000 people who have died. So that has caused a lot of concern in the DRC.
1: And finally this week, the European Union has reached agreement on a 21st Russian sanctions package. It's a watered-down measure amid concerns from Greece over the economic impact of a full ban on the transport of Russian liquefied natural gas. From Feature Story News in New York, I'm Mitch McCann, and that was the Week in Review.
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1: From Feature Story News in New Delhi, I'm Ishan Garg. Indian Prime Minister Narendra Modi on Sunday held a video conferencing praising young people working in border regions, even as his government continues to manage the fallout from weeks of mass youth protests over an exam paper leak scandal. Reporter Neha Punia in New Delhi says the Indian government is now rushing through legislation to dramatically increase penalties for exam fraud alongside the ministerial resignation.
2: If you look at what happened in the last few days, the fact that Mr. Modi released three selfie-style videos trying to reach out directly to protesters without actually addressing this demonstration shows the government was feeling pressure. They've announced a host of measures. Apart from Dharmendra Pradhan's resignation, they're bringing in a legislation today which will increase the fine for anyone found guilty of exam leaks to about 100 million Indian rupees, increase the jail term to up to 10 years. They're promising to finish investigating these cases in 2 months, which is unheard of in the Indian judicial system.
1: The United States and Iran have held their fire for a second consecutive day as negotiators work to revive an interim ceasefire deal to end the war. U.S. Ambassador to the United Nations Mike Walls has said U.S. President Donald Trump is giving the talks room, while a senior Iranian source has told Reuters that Tehran will maintain the pause as long as Washington does, though there is, in the source's words, more skepticism than optimism about a breakthrough. An Omani delegation is now in Tehran to discuss the management of shipping through the Strait of Hormuz. The issue is at the heart of the conflict. Jagruti Dave reports.
3: AP is reporting, citing an official anonymously, that the US and Iran want to return to the interim ceasefire deal, and that the compromise would be on allowing Iran to manage the transit of ships in the Strait, but they'd have to limit the restrictions that they put on ships. At the same time, this pause in fighting over the Strait of Hormuz comes as the Omani delegation is in Tehran to talk about the management of the Strait. And reportedly, negotiations there are on the preferred routes for the US and Iran in the Strait. This is central to the dispute between the two sides.
1: A wildfire raging through southwest France is now just 9 miles from the city of Bordeaux, with the mayor warning the blaze is approaching the city's entry points.
4: These firefighters behind me, they're all getting ready. They're dousing the area with water as well to try and use this as a break in the a line in the sand to stop these blazes, in this section at least, going any farther. Officials do say that the conditions are incredibly difficult. I'm not sure if you can sense it, but the wind really is picking up. That just adds to the challenges that officials have had. They've had huge amounts of resources when it comes to personnel, when it comes to aerial support, but they say that this is a fire that is very difficult indeed.
1: From bureaus worldwide, this is FSN.
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1: From Feature Story News in New Delhi, I'm Ishan Garg. Indian Prime Minister Narendra Modi on Sunday held a video conferencing praising young people working in border regions, even as his government continues to manage the fallout from weeks of mass youth protests over an exam paper leak scandal. Reporter Neha Punia in New Delhi says the Indian government is now rushing through legislation to dramatically increase penalties for exam fraud alongside the ministerial resignation.
2: If you look at what happened in the last few days, the fact that Mr. Modi released three selfie-style videos trying to reach out directly to protesters without actually addressing this demonstration shows the government was feeling pressure. They've announced a host of measures. Apart from Dharmendra Pradhan's resignation, they're bringing in a legislation today which will increase the fine for anyone found guilty of exam leaks to about 100 million Indian rupees, increase the jail term to up to 10 years. They're promising to finish investigating these cases in 2 months, which is unheard of in the Indian judicial system.
1: The United States and Iran have held their fire for a second consecutive day as negotiators work to revive an interim ceasefire deal to end the war. U.S. Ambassador to the United Nations Mike Walls has said U.S. President Donald Trump is giving the talks room, while a senior Iranian source has told Reuters that Tehran will maintain the pause as long as Washington does, though there is, in the source's words, more skepticism than optimism about a breakthrough. An Omani delegation is now in Tehran to discuss the management of shipping through the Strait of Hormuz. The issue is at the heart of the conflict. Jagruti Dave reports.
3: AP is reporting, citing an official anonymously, that the US and Iran want to return to the interim ceasefire deal, and that the compromise would be on allowing Iran to manage the transit of ships in the strait, but they'd have to limit the restrictions that they put on ships. At the same time, this pause in fighting over the Strait of Hormuz comes as the Omani delegation is in Tehran to talk about the management of the strait. And reportedly, negotiations there are on the preferred routes for the US and Iran in the strait. This is central to the dispute between the two sides.
1: A wildfire raging through southwest France is now just 9 miles from the city of Bordeaux, with the mayor warning the blaze is approaching the city's entry points.
4: These firefighters behind me, they are all getting ready. They're dousing the area with water as well to try and use this as a break in a line in the sand to stop these blazes, in this section at least, going any farther. Officials do say that the conditions are incredibly difficult. I'm not sure if you can sense it, but the wind really is picking up. That just adds to the challenges that officials have had. They've had huge amounts of resources when it comes to personnel, when it comes to aerial support, but they say that this is a fire that is very difficult indeed.
1: From bureaus worldwide, this is FSN.
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1: Firefighters have made some progress overnight as the massive blaze in Gironde remains broadly stable. In spite of progress, the situation is still critical. The fire has now burned more than 42,000 hectares, with over 220,000 people evacuated since last week. Authorities say 84 firefighters have been injured, including more than 10 who had to be evacuated. That's as more than 2,000 firefighters, backed by soldiers and police, remain on the ground. French President Emmanuel Macron is set to chair an emergency government meeting today as another spell of hot, dry weather threatens to worsen conditions. Train disruption is also expected to continue across southwest France due to the fires. French rail company the SNCF has extended free ticket exchanges and cancellations until the 31st of July, while rail services south of Bordeaux remain suspended. Transport Minister Philippe Tabarot is urging people to avoid travelling to Gironde and the Land area unless absolutely necessary to keep roads clear for emergency services. And finally, in sport, Slovenian cyclist Tadej Pogačar claimed his fifth Tour de France title on Sunday. The final stage into Paris was shortened because police and emergency resources were deployed to tackle the wildfires in southwest France. Despite no French stage victories, it was an encouraging tour for home fans. Paul Cessas finished fourth overall, Lenny Martinez fifth, and Jordan Gégard tenth, the country's strongest showing in general classification for several years. That's WRP News. I'm Edith. This summer, the Centre d'Art in Aix-en-Provence is hosting Paul McCartney Rearview Mirror, photographs December 1963 to February 1964, an exhibition running until the 27th of September. The exhibition features more than 250 photographs taken by McCartney himself at the height of Beatlemania, offering a look at one of the most extraordinary moments in music history. From dressing rooms and hotel rooms to fans waiting outside venues, there are images captured by one of the Beatles experiencing it from the inside. The photographs have already drawn huge crowds in London and New York, and this is one of the few chances to see them in France. The exhibition is housed in the elegant 18th century Hôtel de Caumont, one of Provence's most beautiful mansions, complete with formal gardens and a cafe where you can linger after your visit. Whether you're a lifelong Beatles fan or simply curious about one of the defining cultural moments of the 20th century, it's a fascinating glimpse behind the scenes of music history. Stay tuned to World Radio Paris.
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This is WRP's concert update with a date to remember, October 9th. Jill Scott will come from the U.S. to perform her To Whom It May Concern tour here in Paris. Get your tickets today. 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
1: From Feature Story News in New Delhi, I'm Ishan Garg. Indian Prime Minister Narendra Modi on Sunday held a video conferencing praising young people working in border regions, even as his government continues to manage the fallout from weeks of mass youth protests over an exam paper leak scandal. Reporter Neha Punia in New Delhi says the Indian government is now rushing through legislation to dramatically increase penalties for exam fraud alongside the ministerial resignation.
2: If you look at what happened in the last few days, the fact that Mr. Modi released three selfie-style videos trying to reach out directly to protesters without actually addressing this demonstration shows the government was feeling pressure. They've announced a host of measures. Apart from Dharmendra Pradhan's resignation, they're bringing in a legislation today which will increase the fine for anyone found guilty of exam leaks to about 100 million Indian rupees, increase the jail term to up to 10 years. They're promising to finish investigating these cases in 2 months, which is unheard of in the Indian judicial system.
1: The United States and Iran have held their fire for a second consecutive day as negotiators work to revive an interim ceasefire deal to end the war. U.S. Ambassador to the United Nations Mike Walls has said U.S. President Donald Trump is giving the talks room, while a senior Iranian source has told Reuters that Tehran will maintain the pause as long as Washington does, though there is, in the source's words, more skepticism than optimism about a breakthrough. An Omani delegation is now in Tehran to discuss the management of shipping through the Strait of Hormuz. The issue is at the heart of the conflict. Jagruti Dave reports.
3: AP is reporting, citing an official anonymously, that the US and Iran want to return to the interim ceasefire deal, and that the compromise would be on allowing Iran to manage the transit of ships in the Strait, but they'd have to limit the restrictions that they put on ships. At the same time, this pause in fighting over the Strait of Hormuz comes as the Omani delegation is in Tehran to talk about the management of the Strait. And reportedly, negotiations there are on the preferred routes for the US and Iran in the Strait. This is central to the dispute between the two sides.
1: A wildfire raging through southwest France is now just 9 miles from the city of Bordeaux, with the mayor warning the blaze is approaching the city's entry points.
4: These firefighters behind me, they're all getting ready. They're dousing the area with water as well to try and use this as a break in a line in the sand to stop these blazes, in this section at least, going any farther. Officials do say that the conditions are incredibly difficult. I'm not sure if you can sense it, but the wind really is picking up. That just adds to the challenges that officials have had. They've had huge amounts of resources when it comes to personnel, when it comes to aerial support, but they say that this is a fire that is very difficult indeed.
1: From bureaus worldwide, this is...
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1: Firefighters have made some progress overnight as the massive blaze in Gironde remains broadly stable. In spite of progress, the situation is still critical. The fire has now burned more than 42,000 hectares, with over 220,000 people evacuated since last week. Authorities say 84 firefighters have been injured, including more than 10 who had to be evacuated. That, as more than 2,000 firefighters, backed by soldiers and police, remain on the ground. French President Emmanuel Macron is set to chair an emergency government meeting today as another spell of hot, dry weather threatens to worsen conditions. Train disruption is also expected to continue across southwest France due to the fires. French rail company the SNCF has extended free ticket exchanges and cancellations until the 31st of July, while rail services south of Bordeaux remain suspended. Transport Minister Philippe Tabarot is urging people to avoid travelling to Gironde and the Landes area unless absolutely necessary to keep roads clear for emergency services. And finally, in sport, Slovenian cyclist Tadej Pogačar claimed his fifth Tour de France title on Sunday. The final stage into Paris was shortened because police and emergency resources were deployed to tackle the wildfires in southwest France. Despite no French stage victories, it was an encouraging tour for home fans. Paul Cessas finished fourth overall, Lenny Martinez fifth, and Jordan Gégard tenth, the country's strongest showing in general classification for several years. That's WRP News. I'm Edith. If you're spending time on the Normandy coast this summer, don't miss one of the region's most spectacular evenings. Every Thursday night in August, Cabourg hosts its Nocturne Equestre, a series of open-air equestrian shows at the racecourse just behind the seafront. As daylight fades, riders, horses, music and lighting come together in performances combining dressage, stunt riding and storytelling. It's an event that celebrates Normandy's long equestrian tradition with some of France's finest horses performing beneath the evening sky. Cabourg has long been associated with horses, elegant seaside holidays and writer Marcel Proust, making it one of Normandy's most charming resorts. The shows usually begin around 9 p.m, making them the perfect way to end a summer day by the sea. Stay tuned for more on World Radio Paris.
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This is WRP's concert update with an amazing singer coming to the city on October 19th at the Zenith, a fairly small room, so get your tickets very quickly. It's up in the northeast of the city at La Villette, and it's Miles Smith. So Miles Smith is a number one singer with lots of hits. He will be performing his My Mess, My Heart, My Life tour. Again, that's on October 19th here in Paris. Here is Miles Smith.

0: Paris.
1: From Feature Story News in London, I'm Simon Gaitan. French President Emmanuel Macron is chairing an emergency cabinet meeting on Monday as wildfires force France's biggest peacetime evacuation since the Second World War. More than a quarter of a million people have now been ordered to leave their homes in the Bordeaux region, with the blaze burning some 42,000 hectares and advancing to within 10 miles of the city. William Denslow reports from Bordeaux.
2: A calmer night for first responders battling these blazes here in the Bordeaux region, but major concerns remain. On Saturday evening into Sunday, some five municipalities were forced to evacuate, adding to the number of those forced to leave their homes to over 200,000. Now, firefighters we've been speaking to on the ground say that conditions incredibly difficult to contain. Winds are swirling. The dryness of the conditions mean that some estimate that 3 days of rainfall might be required to fully extinguish the blazes. Real concerns, especially as local officials say that these fires are now at the gates of the municipality of Bordeaux. William Denslow in the Bordeaux region, France.
1: A terror suspect has been shot dead by German police after a vehicle was driven into crowds gathered for a pride event in Berlin on Sunday. One person has been confirmed dead in the attack, with at least 29 others injured. The Indian government has put together a special task force and is working on legislation to dramatically increase penalties for exam fraud in the wake of intense street protests over exam paper leaks, which saw the resignation of the country's education minister. Neha Punya reports from New Delhi.
3: They've announced a host of measures. Apart from Dharmendra Pradhan's resignation, they're bringing in a legislation today which will increase the fine for anyone found guilty of exam leaks to about 100 million Indian rupees, increase the jail term to up to 10 years. They're promising to finish investigating these cases in 2 months, which is unheard of in the Indian judicial system. So they are trying to address these concerns. Mr. Modi also announced that he's setting up a task force led by some very big names in the Indian setup who will help figure out a way ahead to ensure that exam systems across the board in India become leak-proof. But the very fact that a resignation happened is unheard of. And many analysts say that this was proof the government was worried about eroding its political capital and goodwill among people on the ground. It was also worried about how this would give the opposition more ammunition to target the government at a time when there are some key elections coming up in several Indian regions.
1: The US and Iran have continued their halt in attacks as efforts continue to bring back ceasefire negotiations between the two countries. Oman has held talks with Iran over the closed Strait of Hormuz. From bureaus worldwide.
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1: Firefighters have made some progress overnight as the massive blaze in Gironde remains broadly stable. In spite of progress, the situation is still critical. The fire has now burned more than 42,000 hectares, with over 220,000 people evacuated since last week. Authorities say 84 firefighters have been injured, including more than 10 who had to be evacuated. That's as more than 2,000 firefighters, backed by soldiers and police, remain on the ground. French President Emmanuel Macron is set to chair an emergency government meeting today as another spell of hot, dry weather threatens to worsen conditions. Train disruption is also expected to continue across southwest France due to the fires. French rail company the SNCF has extended free ticket exchanges and cancellations until the 31st of July, while rail services south of Bordeaux remain suspended. Transport Minister Philippe Dabarot is urging people to avoid travelling to Gironde and the Landes area unless absolutely necessary to keep roads clear for emergency services. And finally, in sport, Slovenian cyclist Tadej Pogačar claimed his fifth Tour de France title on Sunday. The final stage into Paris was shortened because police and emergency resources were deployed to tackle the wildfires in southwest France. Despite no French stage victories, it was an encouraging tour for home fans. Paul Cézanne finished fourth overall, Lenny Martinez fifth, and Jordan Gégard tenth, the country's strongest showing in general classification for several years. That's WRP News.
2: Visiting the D-Day beaches in Normandy this summer? 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

WRP Music Mix concert update with an artist we've been supporting ever since he started making music here on WRP Music Mix. It's Khalid. He'll be here at the Zenith La Villette in Paris on October 21st. So please get your tickets. The name of his tour is called It's Always Summer Somewhere. Khalid here on WRP Music Mix.

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2: How could I not leak it? 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You only live once. 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

0: From Feature Story News in London, I'm Simon Gaitan. French President Emmanuel Macron is chairing an emergency cabinet meeting on Monday as wildfires force France's biggest peacetime evacuation since the Second World War. More than a quarter of a million people have now been ordered to leave their homes in the Bordeaux region, with the blaze burning some 42,000 hectares and advancing to within 10 miles of the city. William Denslow reports from Bordeaux.
1: A calmer night for first responders battling these blazes here in the Bordeaux region, but major concerns remain. On Saturday evening into Sunday, some five municipalities were forced to evacuate, adding to the number of those forced to leave their homes to over 200,000. Now, firefighters we've been speaking to on the ground say that conditions incredibly difficult to contain. Winds are swirling. The dryness of the conditions mean that some estimate that 3 days of rainfall might be required to fully extinguish the blazes. Real concerns, especially as local officials say that these fires are now at the gates of the municipality of Bordeaux. William Denslow in the Bordeaux region, France.
0: A terror suspect has been shot dead by German police after a vehicle was driven into crowds gathered for a pride event in Berlin on Sunday. One person has been confirmed dead in the attack, with at least 29 others injured. The Indian government has put together a special task force and is working on legislation to dramatically increase penalties for exam fraud in the wake of intense street protests over exam paper leaks, which saw the resignation of the country's education minister. Neha Punya reports from New Delhi.
2: They've announced a host of measures. Apart from Dharmendra Pradhan's resignation, they're bringing in a legislation today which will increase the fine for anyone found guilty of exam leaks to about 100 million Indian rupees, increase the jail term to up to 10 years. They're promising to finish investigating these cases in 2 months, which is unheard of in the Indian judicial system. So they are trying to address these concerns. Mr. Modi also announced that he's setting up a task force led by some very big names in the Indian setup who will help figure out a way ahead to ensure that exam systems across the board in India become leak-proof. But the very fact that a resignation happened is unheard of. And many analysts say that this was proof the government was worried about eroding its political capital and goodwill among people on the ground. It was also worried about how this would give the opposition more ammunition to target the government at a time when there are some key elections coming up in several Indian regions.
0: The US and Iran have continued their halt in attacks as efforts continue to bring back ceasefire negotiations between the two countries. Oman has held talks with Iran over the closed Strait of Hormuz. From bureaus worldwide.
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0: with the latest news. Next.
1: Firefighters have made some progress overnight as the massive blaze in Gironde remains broadly stable. In spite of progress, the situation is still critical. The fire has now burned more than 42,000 hectares, with over 220,000 people evacuated since last week. Authorities say 84 firefighters have been injured, including more than 10 who had to be evacuated. That's as more than 2,000 firefighters, backed by soldiers and police, remain on the ground. French President Emmanuel Macron is set to chair an emergency government meeting today as another spell of hot, dry weather threatens to worsen conditions. Train disruption is also expected to continue across southwest France due to the fires. French rail company the SNCF has extended free ticket exchanges and cancellations until the 31st of July, while rail services south of Bordeaux remain suspended. Transport Minister Philippe Dabarot is urging people to avoid travelling to Gironde and the Landes area unless absolutely necessary to keep roads clear for emergency services. And finally, in sport, Slovenian cyclist Tadej Pogačar claimed his fifth Tour de France title on Sunday. The final stage into Paris was shortened because police and emergency resources were deployed to tackle the wildfires in southwest France. Despite no French stage victories, it was an encouraging tour for home fans. Paul Cessas finished fourth overall, Lenny Martinez fifth, and Jordan Gégard 10th, the country's strongest showing in general classification for several years. That's WRP News.
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It was just two lovers sitting in the car, listening to Blonde, falling for each other. Pink and orange skies, feeling super childish. No Donald Glover. Missed call from my mother.

This is WRP's concert update. Big date in September is on the 10th when Jay-Z is coming to the National Stadium to celebrate his 30 years in the music industry.

0: From Feature Story News in London, I'm Simon Gaitan. French President Emmanuel Macron is chairing an emergency cabinet meeting on Monday as wildfires force France's biggest peacetime evacuation since the Second World War. More than a quarter of a million people have now been ordered to leave their homes in the Bordeaux region, with the blaze burning some 42,000 hectares and advancing to within 10 miles of the city. William Denslow reports from Bordeaux.
1: A calmer night for first responders battling these blazes here in the Bordeaux region, but major concerns remain. On Saturday evening into Sunday, some five municipalities were forced to evacuate, adding to the number of those forced to leave their homes to over 200,000. Now, firefighters we've been speaking to on the ground say that conditions incredibly difficult to contain. Winds are swirling. The dryness of the conditions mean that some estimate that 3 days of rainfall might be required to fully extinguish the blazes. Real concerns, especially as local officials say that these fires are now at the gates of the municipality of Bordeaux. William Denslow in the Bordeaux region, France.
0: A terror suspect has been shot dead by German police after a vehicle was driven into crowds gathered for a pride event in Berlin on Sunday. One person has been confirmed dead in the attack, with at least 29 others injured. The Indian government has put together a special task force and is working on legislation to dramatically increase penalties for exam fraud in the wake of intense street protests over exam paper leaks, which saw the resignation of the country's education minister. Neha Punya reports from New Delhi.
2: They've announced a host of measures. Apart from Dharmendra Pradhan's resignation, they're bringing in a legislation today which will increase the fine for anyone found guilty of exam leaks to about 100 million Indian rupees, increase the jail term to up to 10 years. They're promising to finish investigating these cases in 2 months, which is unheard of in the Indian judicial system. So they are trying to address these concerns. Mr. Modi also announced that he's setting up a task force led by some very big names in the Indian setup who will help figure out a way ahead to ensure that exam systems across the board in India become leak-proof. But the very fact that a resignation happened is unheard of. And many analysts say that this was proof the government was worried about eroding its political capital and goodwill among people on the ground. It was also worried about how this would give the opposition more ammunition to target the government at a time when there are some key elections coming up in several Indian regions.
0: The US and Iran have continued their halt in attacks as efforts continue to bring back ceasefire negotiations between the two countries. Oman has held talks with Iran over the closed Strait of Hormuz. From bureaus worldwide.
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1: Firefighters have made some progress overnight as the massive blaze in Gironde remains broadly stable. In spite of progress, the situation is still critical. The fire has now burned more than 42,000 hectares, with over 220,000 people evacuated since last week. Authorities say 84 firefighters have been injured, including more than 10 who had to be evacuated. That's as more than 2,000 firefighters, backed by soldiers and police, remain on the ground. French President Emmanuel Macron is set to chair an emergency government meeting today as another spell of hot, dry weather threatens to worsen conditions. Train disruption is also expected to continue across southwest France due to the fires. French rail company the SNCF has extended free ticket exchanges and cancellations until the 31st of July, while rail services south of Bordeaux remain suspended. Transport Minister Philippe Tabarot is urging people to avoid travelling to Gironde and the Landes area unless absolutely necessary to keep roads clear for emergency services. And finally in sport, Slovenian cyclist Tadej Pogačar claimed his fifth Tour de France title on Sunday. The final stage into Paris was shortened because police and emergency resources were deployed to tackle the wildfires in southwest France. Despite no French stage victories, it was an encouraging tour for home fans. Paul Cessas finished fourth overall, Lenny Martinez fifth, and Jordan Gégard 10th, the country's strongest showing in general classification for several years. That's WRP News.
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We've just heard that Holly Humberstone will be coming to perform in Paris this year. It's going to be on September 15th, right here in Paris. Get your tickets. Here's Holly.

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1: From Feature Story News in London, I'm Stuart Smith. Iran has rejected two demands it calls extreme during talks with the United States in Pakistan, telling American negotiators to leave the table. The collapse in diplomacy comes as a senior army official recommended halting bombing around the Strait of Hormuz, saying there are no viable military targets remaining. A mutual pause in strikes between Washington and Tehran is now in its third day, though some Iran-backed rebels have declared the pause over and are enforcing a blockade of Saudi-linked shipping. From Washington, Kate Fisher reports.
2: Mike Waltz, the only member of the senior team to appear to talk about this over the weekend on the news channels here. He's the US ambassador to the United Nations. On the one hand, saying that the US is ready at any time to resume major combat operations, and at the same time complaining that the Trump administration inherited low levels of ammunition from the Biden administration. So also a tacit acknowledgement that there is perhaps an issue with munitions supplies.
1: French President Emmanuel Macron is travelling to southwestern France to meet emergency workers battling wildfires that have burned an area four times the size of Paris and forced more than 200,000 people from their homes. Fire authorities have warned the blaze could take months to fully extinguish. Will Denslow reports from Mios, one of several towns near Bordeaux, where evacuation orders were issued on Sunday.
3: Police are blocking roads and really trying to navigate people away from these blazes. Here in this town, there are wildfires to the north and to the south, around equal distance from each other. So a real priority for authorities is how to get civilians to safety, to try and mitigate these fires that are moving at pace. Winds have often been incredibly strong, really making it hard to battle these blazes. Now, this comes as officials warn that the fires are at the gates of the city of Bordeaux. There have been huge efforts to try and stop that from really happening.
1: The Sudanese army has recaptured the city of Bara and other strategic positions in central Sudan after heavy fighting against rebel forces. The military says it destroyed dozens of vehicles in the process and claims to have opened a vital supply corridor to another besieged city. The advances come as the army demands a full rebel withdrawal from all cities it controls as a condition for implementing a US-proposed 90-day truce. Naba Mohideen reports from Khartoum.
4: People are right now celebrating in different places in Sudan, saying this victory, of course, has a lot of meanings. First of all, it will limit the control of the RSF militia in North Kordofan, and also it will open the door towards another operations targeting Darfur region.
1: From bureaus worldwide, this is FSN.
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1: From Feature Story News in London, I'm Stuart Smith. Iran has rejected two demands it calls extreme during talks with the United States in Pakistan, telling American negotiators to leave the table. The collapse in diplomacy comes as a senior army official recommended halting bombing around the Strait of Hormuz, saying there are no viable military targets remaining. A mutual pause in strikes between Washington and Tehran is now in its third day, though some Iran-backed rebels have declared the pause over and are enforcing a blockade of Saudi-linked shipping. From Washington, Kate Fisher reports.
2: Mike Waltz, the only member of the senior team to appear to talk about this over the weekend on the news channels here. He's the US ambassador to the United Nations. On the one hand, saying that the US is ready at any time to resume major combat operations, and at the same time, complaining that the Trump administration inherited low levels of ammunition from the Biden administration. So also a tacit acknowledgement that there is perhaps an issue with munitions supplies.
1: French President Emmanuel Macron is travelling to southwestern France to meet emergency workers battling wildfires that have burned an area four times the size of Paris and forced more than 200,000 people from their homes. Fire authorities have warned the blaze could take months to fully extinguish. Will Denslow reports from Mios, one of several towns near Bordeaux, where evacuation orders were issued on Sunday.
3: Police are blocking roads and really trying to navigate people away from these blazes. Here in this town, there are wildfires to the north and to the south, around equal distance from each other. So a real priority for authorities is how to get civilians to safety, to try and mitigate these fires that are moving at pace. Winds have often been incredibly strong, really making it hard to battle these blazes. Now, this comes as officials warn that the fires are at the gates of the city of Bordeaux. There have been huge efforts to try and stop that from really happening.
1: The Sudanese army has recaptured the city of Bara and other strategic positions in central Sudan after heavy fighting against rebel forces. The military says it destroyed dozens of vehicles in the process and claims to have opened a vital supply corridor to another besieged city. The advances come as the army demands a full rebel withdrawal from all cities it controls as a condition for implementing a US-proposed 90-day truce. Naba Mohideen reports from Khartoum.
4: People are right now celebrating in different places in Sudan, saying this victory, of course, has a lot of meanings. First of all, it will limit the control of the RSF militia in North Kordofan, and also it will open the door towards another operations targeting Darfur region.
1: From bureaus worldwide, this is FSN.
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0: Paris.
1: From Feature Story News in London, I'm Stuart Smith. Iran has rejected two demands it calls extreme during talks with the United States in Pakistan, telling American negotiators to leave the table. The collapse in diplomacy comes as a senior army official recommended halting bombing around the Strait of Hormuz, saying there are no viable military targets remaining. A mutual pause in strikes between Washington and Tehran is now in its third day, though some Iran-backed rebels have declared the pause over and are enforcing a blockade of Saudi-linked shipping. From Washington, Kate Fisher reports.
2: Mike Waltz, the only member of the senior team to appear to talk about this over the weekend on the news channels here. He's the US ambassador to the United Nations. On the one hand, saying that the US is ready at any time to resume major combat operations, and at the same time complaining that the Trump administration inherited low levels of ammunition from the Biden administration. So also a tacit acknowledgement that there is perhaps an issue with munitions supplies.
1: French President Emmanuel Macron is travelling to southwestern France to meet emergency workers battling wildfires that have burned an area four times the size of Paris and forced more than 200,000 people from their homes. Fire authorities have warned the blaze could take months to fully extinguish. Will Denslow reports from Mios, one of several towns near Bordeaux, where evacuation orders were issued on Sunday.
3: Police are blocking roads and really trying to navigate people away from these blazes. Here in this town, there are wildfires to the north and to the south, around equal distance from each other. So a real priority for authorities is how to get civilians to safety, to try and mitigate these fires that are moving at pace. Winds have often been incredibly strong, really making it hard to battle these blazes. Now, this comes as officials warn that the fires are at the gates of the city of Bordeaux. There have been huge efforts to try and stop that from really happening.
1: The Sudanese army.
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1: From Feature Story News in Washington, I'm Nick Harper. Iran has rejected two demands it calls extreme during talks with the United States in Islamabad, telling American negotiators to leave the table. The collapse in diplomacy comes as the head of U.S. Central Command has repeatedly recommended halting bombing against the Strait of Hormuz, saying there's no viable military targets remaining. A mutual halt in strikes between Washington and Tehran is now on its third day. Ever since Kate Fisher reports from Washington.
2: Mike Waltz, the only member of the senior team to appear to talk about this over the weekend on the news channels here. He's the US ambassador to the United Nations. On the one hand, saying that the US is ready at any time to resume major combat operations, and at the same time, complaining that the Trump administration inherited low levels of ammunition from the Biden administration. So also a tacit acknowledgement that there is perhaps an issue with munitions supplies.
1: French President Emmanuel Macron has travelled to the Gironde region to meet with emergency workers who are battling wildfires. The blazes have so far burned more than 42,000 hectares and forced some 220,000 people from their homes. Fire authorities are warning that the fires could take months to extinguish, and the fires are getting closer to the towns of Bordeaux, where evacuation orders have been issued. Ever since William Denslow reports from the nearby town of Mios.
3: We're here in Mios, which is just west of Bordeaux in the Gironde region, where an evacuation order was issued on Sunday. Now, police are blocking roads and really trying to navigate people away from these blazes. Here in this town, there are wildfires to the north and to the south, around equal distance from each other. So a real priority for authorities is how to get civilians to safety, to try and mitigate these fires that are moving at pace and moving in unpredictable directions.
1: The Sudanese army has recaptured the city of Bara after heavy fighting with the rapid support forces. The military says that it's destroyed dozens of RSF vehicles during the operation, which it says has opened a vital supply corridor and reduced the threat to the capital, Khartoum. FSN's Naban Mardin reports from Khartoum.
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1: Firefighters have made some progress overnight as the massive blaze in Gironde remains broadly stable. In spite of progress, the situation is still critical. The fire has now burned more than 42,000 hectares, with over 220,000 people evacuated since last week. Authorities say 84 firefighters have been injured, including more than 10 who had to be evacuated. That's as more than 2,000 firefighters, backed by soldiers and police, remain on the ground. French President Emmanuel Macron is set to chair an emergency government meeting today as another spell of hot, dry weather threatens to worsen conditions. Train disruption is also expected to continue across southwest France due to the fires. French rail company the SNCF has extended free ticket exchanges and cancellations until the 31st of July, while rail services south of Bordeaux remain suspended. Transport Minister Philippe Dabarot is urging people to avoid travelling to Gironde and the Landes area unless absolutely necessary to keep roads clear for emergency services. And finally, in sport, Slovenian cyclist Tadej Pogačar claimed his fifth Tour de France title on Sunday. The final stage into Paris was shortened because police and emergency resources were deployed to tackle the wildfires in southwest France. Despite no French stage victories, it was an encouraging tour for home fans. Paul Cessas finished fourth overall, Lenny Martinez fifth, and Jordan Gégard tenth, the country's strongest showing in general classification for several years. That's WRP News.
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This is WRP's concert update. Founding member of the Fugees, Lauryn Hill, will be in concert in Paris at the Accord Arena on September the 2nd. 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

0: Paris.
1: From Feature Story News in Washington, I'm Nick Harper. Iran has rejected two demands it calls extreme during talks with the United States in Islamabad, telling American negotiators to leave the table. The collapse in diplomacy comes as the head of U.S. Central Command has repeatedly recommended halting bombing against the Strait of Hormuz, saying there's no viable military targets remaining. A mutual halt in strikes between Washington and Tehran is now on its third day. Ever since Kate Fisher reports from Washington.
2: Mike Waltz, the only member of the senior team to appear to talk about this over the weekend on the news channels here. He's the U.S. ambassador to the United Nations. On the one hand, saying that the U.S. is ready at any time to resume major combat operations, and at the same time, complaining that the Trump administration inherited low levels of ammunition from the Biden administration. So also a tacit acknowledgement that there is perhaps an issue with munitions supplies.
1: French President Emmanuel Macron has travelled to the Gironde region to meet with emergency workers who are battling wildfires. The blazes have so far burned more than 42,000 hectares and forced some 220,000 people from their homes. Fire authorities are warning that the fires could take months to extinguish, and the fires are getting closer to the towns of Bordeaux, where evacuation orders have been issued. Ever since William Denslow reports from the nearby town of Mios.
3: We're here in Mios, which is just west of Bordeaux in the Gironde region, where an evacuation order was issued on Sunday. Now, police are blocking roads and really trying to navigate people away from these blazes. Here in this town, there are wildfires to the north and to the south, around equal distance from each other. So a real priority for authorities is how to get civilians to safety, to try and mitigate these fires that are moving at pace and moving in unpredictable directions.
1: The Sudanese army has recaptured the city of Bara after heavy fighting with the rapid support forces. The military says that it's destroyed dozens of RSF vehicles during the operation, which it says has opened a vital supply corridor and reduced the threat to the capital, Khartoum. FSN's Naban Mardin reports from Khartoum.
4: People are right now celebrating in different places in Sudan, saying this victory, of course, has a lot of meanings. First of all, it will limit the control of the RSF militia in North Kurdistan and in Kurdistan state, states generally, and Kurdistan region. And also it will open the door towards another operations targeting Darfur region.
1: That's Feature Story News, Nick Harper reporting.
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0: From Feature Story News in Washington, I'm Nick Harper. Iran has rejected two demands it calls extreme during talks with the United States in Islamabad, telling American negotiators to leave the table. The collapse in diplomacy comes as the head of U.S. Central Command has repeatedly recommended halting bombing against the Strait of Hormuz, saying there's no viable military targets remaining. A mutual halt in strikes between Washington and Tehran is now in its third day. Ever since Kate Fisher reports from Washington.
1: Mike Waltz, the only member of the senior team to appear to talk about this over the weekend on the news channels here. He's the US ambassador to the United Nations. On the one hand, saying that the US is ready at any time to resume major combat operations, and at the same time, complaining that the Trump administration inherited low levels of ammunition from the Biden administration. So also a tacit acknowledgement that there is perhaps an issue with munitions supplies.
0: French President Emmanuel Macron has travelled to the Gironde region to meet with emergency workers who are battling wildfires. The blazes have so far burned more than 42,000 hectares and forced some 220,000 people from their homes. Fire authorities are warning that the fires could take months to extinguish, and the fires are getting closer to the towns of Bordeaux, where evacuation orders have been issued. Ever since William Denslow reports from the nearby town of Mios.
2: We're here in Mios, which is just west of Bordeaux in the Gironde region, where an evacuation order was issued on Sunday. Now, police are blocking roads and really trying to navigate people away from these blazes. Here in this town, there are wildfires to the north and to the south, around equal distance from each other. So a real priority for authorities is how to get civilians to safety, to try and mitigate these fires that are moving at pace and moving in unpredictable directions.
0: The Sudanese army has recaptured the city of Baraa after heavy fighting with the rapid support forces. The military says that it's destroyed dozens of RSF vehicles during the operation, which it says has opened a vital supply corridor and reduced the threat to the capital, Khartoum. FSN's Naban Mardin reports from Khartoum.
3: People are right now celebrating in different places in Sudan, saying this victory, of course, has a lot of meanings. First of all, it will limit the control of the RSF militia in North Kordofan and in Kordofan states generally and Kordofan region. And also it will open the door towards another operations targeting Darfur region.
0: That's Feature Story News. Nick Harper reporting.
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Everything's backwards, and I'm hanging on. No matter how hard I try, I always come undone.

not leak it. I look so good, you look so good, maybe we should all leak it together. F*** it. You only live once, let the people see.

0: with the latest news. Next.
1: Firefighters have made some progress overnight as the massive blaze in Gironde remains broadly stable. In spite of progress, the situation is still critical. The fire has now burned more than 42,000 hectares, with over 220,000 people evacuated since last week. Authorities say 84 firefighters have been injured, including more than 10 who had to be evacuated. That's as more than 2,000 firefighters, backed by soldiers and police, remain on the ground. French President Emmanuel Macron is set to chair an emergency government meeting today as another spell of hot, dry weather threatens to worsen conditions. Train disruption is also expected to continue across southwest France due to the fires. French rail company the SNCF has extended free ticket exchanges and cancellations until the 31st of July, while rail services south of Bordeaux remain suspended. Transport Minister Philippe Tabarot is urging people to avoid travelling to Gironde and the Landes area unless absolutely necessary to keep roads clear for emergency services. And finally, in sport, Slovenian cyclist Tadej Pogačar claimed his fifth Tour de France title on Sunday. The final stage into Paris was shortened because police and emergency resources were deployed to tackle the wildfires in southwest France. Despite no French stage victories, it was an encouraging tour for home fans. Paul Cessas finished fourth overall, Lenny Martinez fifth, and Jordan Gégard tenth, the country's strongest showing in general classification for several years. That's WRP News. I'm
2: 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WRP is available wherever you go between Nice and Cannes.
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This is WRP's concert update. We're very happy to see Somber in concert in Paris at the Rock en Seine Festival just west of the city in Saint-Cloud. And that's on Wednesday, August 26th. Here's Somber with one of his many hits that came out this year.

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1: From Feature Story News in Washington, I'm Nick Harper. Iran has rejected two demands it calls extreme during talks with the United States in Islamabad, telling American negotiators to leave the table. The collapse in diplomacy comes as the head of U.S. Central Command has repeatedly recommended halting bombing against the Strait of Hormuz, saying there's no viable military targets remaining. A mutual halt in strikes between Washington and Tehran is now in its third day. Ever since Kate Fisher reports from Washington.
2: Mike Waltz, the only member of the senior team to appear to talk about this over the weekend on the news channels here. He's the US ambassador to the United Nations. On the one hand, saying that the US is ready at any time to resume major combat operations, and at the same time, complaining that the Trump administration inherited low levels of ammunition from the Biden administration. So also a tacit acknowledgement that there is perhaps an issue with munitions supplies.
1: French President Emmanuel Macron has travelled to the Gironde region to meet with emergency workers who are battling wildfires. The blazes have so far burned more than 42,000 hectares and forced some 220,000 people from their homes. Fire authorities are warning that the fires could take months to extinguish, and the fires are getting closer to the towns of Bordeaux, where evacuation orders have been issued. Ever since, William Denslow reports from the nearby town of Mios.
3: We're here in Mios, which is just west of Bordeaux in the Gironde region, where an evacuation order was issued on Sunday. Now, police are blocking roads and really trying to navigate people away from these blazes. Here in this town, there are wildfires to the north and to the south, around equal distance from each other. So a real priority for authorities is how to get civilians to safety, to try and mitigate these fires that are moving at pace and moving in unpredictable directions.
1: The Sudanese army has recaptured the city of Bara after heavy fighting with the rapid support forces. The military says that it's destroyed dozens of RSF vehicles during the operation, which it says has opened a vital supply corridor and reduced the threat to the capital, Khartoum. FSN's Naban Mardin reports from Khartoum.
4: People are right now celebrating in different places in Sudan, saying this victory, of course, has a lot of meanings. First of all, it will limit the control of the RSF militia in North Kordofan and in Kordofan state, states generally, and Kordofan region. And also it will open the door towards another operations targeting Darfur region.
1: That's Feature Story News.
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